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4: I'm meteorologist Paul Trombley with your updated forecast. A frost advisory begins at 1 a.m. tomorrow morning and remains in effect until 9 a.m. tomorrow. Lows around 40 tonight under clear skies, west winds around 5 miles per hour. Ample sunshine expected again tomorrow. Daytime highs approaching 67. Lows dip down to about 53. Tomorrow night, partly cloudy. That's the latest weather on the X. Currently 59.
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1: So there's no amount for you?
2: No. That I would find of somebody else's money and just take it? 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
1: Let's say it was in a bank bag that was unmarked and it wasn't on top of an ATM.
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2: 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I in the middle of Wyoming where I'm dumping dead bodies?
1: No one can see anything.
2: Nobody can see anything.
1: Let's say for the sake of argument, right? Let's say you go to a mall and there's 100 stores in the mall, mm-hmm. right? And it could be any one of them. There's no logo or nothing on the bank bag. You have no idea who it belongs to. It's in the parking lot and you find it. What's the cutoff amount before you say, you know what?
2: I'm taking this.
1: Today's my day. 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And this money now belongs to me.
2: Okay. I think if I found a loose $100 bill in the parking lot blowing around, that is my $100 bill. But if I find a bag of money that clearly belonged, I'm involving the police.
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0: Another week dragging through the mud, meetings that should have been emails that should have never existed, and coworkers who somehow still can't figure out what reply all means. So yeah, you've earned this. Every Friday at 5 p.m., we crank up the volume and count down five tracks that actually matter. No fluff, no filler, no corporate gatekeeping. It's Friday Fives. New stuff that doesn't suck, classics that still hit hard, and maybe a wild card or two. 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It's Friday Fives.
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3: I'm meteorologist Paul Trombley with your updated forecast. A frost advisory begins at 1 a.m. tomorrow morning and remains in effect until 9 a.m. tomorrow. Lows level off around 40 tonight under clear skies. Winds out of the west around 5 miles per hour. Ample sunshine expected tomorrow. Daytime highs approaching 67. Partly cloudy skies tomorrow night. Lows dip down to about 53. That's the latest weather on the X. Currently, it's 55 degrees.
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1: So there's no money for you?
2: No. That I would find of somebody else's money and just take it? No.
1: Let's say it was in a bank bag that was unmarked and it wasn't on top of an ATM.
2: So
1: like it was in a parking lot.
2: Am somewhere. I in the middle of Wyoming where I'm dumping dead bodies?
1: No one can see anything.
2: Nobody can see anything.
1: Well, let's say for the sake of argument, right? Let's say you go to a mall and there's 100 stores in the mall, mm-hmm. right? And it could be any one of them. And there's no logo or nothing on the bank bag. You have no idea who it belongs to. It's in the parking lot and you find it. What's the cutoff amount before you say, you know what?
2: I'm taking this.
1: Today's my day. Today's Gene's day. And this money now belongs to me.
2: Okay. I think if I found a loose $100 bill in the parking lot blowing around, that is my $100 bill. But if I find a bag of money that clearly belonged, I'm involving

0: We drag you through the mud, meetings that should have been emails, emails that should have never existed, and coworkers who somehow still can't figure out what reply all means. So yeah, you've earned this. 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It's Friday Fives.
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5: I'm meteorologist Paul Trombley with your updated forecast. A frost advisory begins at 1 a.m. tomorrow morning and remains in effect until 9 a.m. tomorrow. Lows level off around 40 tonight under clear skies, winds out of the west around 5 miles per hour. Ample sunshine expected tomorrow, daytime highs approaching 67. Partly cloudy skies tomorrow night, lows dip down to about 53. That's the latest weather on the X. Currently 50.
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1: So there's no amount for you.
2: No. That I would find somebody else's money and just take it? No.
1: Let's say it was in a bank bag that was unmarked and it wasn't on top of an ATM.
2: So
1: like it was in a parking lot.
2: Am somewhere. I in the middle of Wyoming where I'm dumping dead bodies?
1: No one can see anything.
2: Nobody can see anything.
1: Well, let's say for the sake of argument, right? Let's say you go to a mall and there's 100 stores in the mall, mm-hmm. right? And it could be any one of them. And there's no logo or nothing on the bank bag. You have no idea who it belongs to. It's in the parking lot and you find it. What's the cutoff amount before you say, you know what?
2: I'm taking this.
1: Today's my day. Today's Gene's day. And this money now belongs to me.
2: Okay. I think if I found a loose $100 bill in the parking lot blowing around, that is my $100 bill. But if I find a bag of money that clearly belonged, I'm involving the police. 92.

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3: I'm meteorologist Paul Trombley with your updated forecast. A frost advisory begins at 1 a.m. tomorrow morning and remains in effect until 9 a.m. tomorrow. Lows level off around 40 tonight under clear skies. Winds out of the west around 5 miles per hour. Ample sunshine expected tomorrow. Daytime highs approaching 67. Partly cloudy skies tomorrow night. Lows dip down to about 53. That's the latest weather on the X. Currently, it's 50 degrees.
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1: So there's no amount for you?
2: No. That I would find somebody else's money and just take it? No.
1: Let's say it was in a bank bag that was unmarked and it wasn't on top of an ATM. So like it was in a parking lot.
2: Am somewhere. I in the middle of Wyoming where I'm dumping dead bodies?
1: No one can see anything.
2: Nobody can see anything.
1: Let's say for the sake of argument, right? Let's say you go to a mall and there's 100 stores in the mall, mm-hmm. right? And it could be any one of them. There's no logo or nothing on the bank bag. You have no idea who it belongs to. It's in the parking lot and you find it. What's the cutoff amount before you say, you know what?
2: I'm taking this.
1: Today's my day. Today's Gene's day. And this money now belongs to me.
2: Okay. I think if I found a loose $100 bill in the parking lot blowing around, that is my $100 bill. But if I find a bag of money that clearly belonged, I'm involving the police.
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0: You're not broke, you're just financially rock bottom. Here at The X, we know your wallet is emptier than your soul. 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All you gotta do is become a real rocker. Download the app, become a real rocker. It's that easy. So keep it locked on The X, because being broke sucks. But missing all the best shows? That's just embarrassing.
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4: I'm meteorologist Paul Trombley with your updated forecast. A frost advisory begins at 1 a.m. tomorrow morning and remains in effect until 9 a.m. tomorrow. Lows dip down to about 40 overnight under clear skies. Winds out of the southwest around 5 miles per hour. Bright sunshine expected again Monday. Daytime highs approaching 67. Partly cloudy skies Monday night, 53. That's the latest weather on the X. Right now, it's 50 degrees. 92.9.

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1: So there's no money for you?
2: No. That I would find somebody else's money and just take it? No.
1: Let's say it was in a bank bag that was unmarked and it wasn't on top of an ATM.
2: So
1: like it was in a parking lot.
2: Am somewhere. I in the middle of Wyoming where I'm dumping dead bodies?
1: No one can see anything.
2: Nobody can see anything.
1: Well, let's say for the sake of argument, right? Let's say you go to a mall and there's 100 stores in the mall, mm-hmm. right? And it could be any one of them. And there's no logo or nothing on the bank bag. You have no idea who it belongs to. It's in the parking lot and you find it. What's the cutoff amount before you say, you know what?
2: I'm taking this.
1: Today's my day. Today's Gene's day. And this money now belongs to me.
2: Okay. I think if I found a loose $100 bill in the parking lot blowing around, that is my $100 bill. But if I find a bag of money that clearly belonged, I'm involving the police.
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keep it moving, see it till the end, until we meet again. 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

0: Another week drag you through the mud, meetings that should have been emails, emails that should have never existed, and coworkers who somehow still can't figure out what reply all means. 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It's Friday Fives.
1: I'm meteorologist Paul Trombley with your updated forecast. A frost advisory begins at 1 a.m. tomorrow morning and remains in effect until 9 a.m. tomorrow. Lows dip down to about 40 overnight under clear skies, winds out of the southwest around 5 miles per hour. Bright sunshine expected again Monday, daytime highs approaching 67. Partly cloudy skies Monday night, 53. That's the latest weather on the X. Currently, it's 42 degrees.
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0: another week dragging through the mud, meetings that should have been emails, emails that should have never existed, and coworkers who somehow still can't figure out what reply all means. So yeah, you've earned this. Every Friday at 5 p.m., we crank up the volume and count down five tracks that actually matter. No fluff, no filler, no corporate gatekeeping. It's Friday Fives. New stuff that doesn't suck, classics that still hit hard, and maybe a wild card or two. Every Friday at 5 p.m. No rules, no mercy, because this ain't some polite little playlist. It's Friday Fives.
1: I'm meteorologist Paul Trombley with your updated forecast. A frost advisory remains in effect. Lows dip down to about 40 overnight under clear skies. Winds out of the southwest around 5 miles per hour. Bright sunshine expected again Monday. Daytime highs approaching 67. Lows dip down to about 53. Monday night, partly cloudy skies. Lots of sunshine and dry Tuesday and Wednesday. Upper 70s Tuesday, low 70s by Wednesday. That's the latest weather on the X. Right now, 43.
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2: I'm meteorologist Paul Trombley with your updated forecast. A frost advisory remains in effect. Clear skies overnight with a low of 40. West winds around 5 miles per hour. Bright sunshine expected again Monday. Daytime highs approaching 67. Lows around 53. Monday night, mainly cloudy. Highs level off around 77. Tuesday, under partly cloudy skies. 71 Wednesday. That's the latest weather on the X. Currently, it's 43 degrees.
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0: All right, Real Rockers, on 92.9 The X, every Saturday, it's nothing but new rock. 2 hours of the best from the week that was. 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
1: Can't drown them away, can't sleep, can't think, can't find an escape from these dark, dark thoughts in my mind. 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

0: 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So keep it locked on The X, because being broke sucks. But missing all the best shows, that's just embarrassing.
1: I'm meteorologist Paul Trombley with your updated forecast. A frost advisory remains in effect. Lows around 41 overnight under clear skies. Winds out of the northwest around 5 miles per hour. Highs around 68 Monday. Ample sunshine expected. Mainly cloudy skies Monday night. Lows dip down to about 54. A blend of clouds and sun Tuesday with daytime highs approaching 75. 71 Wednesday. That's the latest weather on the X. Currently, it's 43 degrees.
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0: Another week dragging through the mud, meetings that should have been emails that should have never existed, and coworkers who somehow still can't figure out what reply all means. So yeah, you've earned this. Every Friday at 5 p.m., we crank up the volume and count down five tracks that actually matter. No fluff, no filler, no corporate gatekeeping. It's Friday Fives. New stuff that doesn't suck, classics that still hit hard, and maybe a wild card or two. 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It's Friday Fives.
1: I'm meteorologist Paul Trombley with your updated forecast. A frost advisory continues. Bright sunshine expected today with daytime highs approaching 68. East winds around 5 miles per hour. Mainly cloudy skies expected tonight. Lows level off around 54. Daytime highs approaching 75 tomorrow. Sunshine mixed with clouds at times. High of 71 Wednesday under sunny skies. 68 Thursday. That's the latest weather on the X. Right now, 43.
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5: I'm meteorologist Paul Trombley with your updated forecast. A frost advisory continues. Bright sunshine expected today with daytime highs approaching 68. East winds around 5 miles per hour. Mainly cloudy skies expected tonight. Lows level off around 54. Daytime highs approaching 75 tomorrow. Sunshine mixed with clouds at times. High of 71 Wednesday under sunny skies. 68 Thursday. That's the latest weather on the X. Currently 37.
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0: Yes, it is, in fact, Monday morning. I'm still stuffed up and sounding under the weather. I feel better. I'm still coughing. And I don't know if I gave it to Jean, but she's out. Oh, you gotta love that. This time of year, you just kind of get the crud and you deal with it till you don't have it anymore. I thought this weekend it was going to be a restful, relaxing weekend. And we definitely, we didn't go crazy. But we definitely didn't relax or rest. We had zero food in the house, so we had to grocery shop, which was Saturday morning, bright and early, because it was Pumpkin Fest over at Festival, the Pumpkin Palooza, and the wife wanted to get a couple of additional pumpkins for our decorations outside the house. So now we've got about 30 or 40 pumpkins. hay bale, had to pick up a hay bale, and then grocery shopping, which was way too expensive. But again, we had almost no food in the house, and couldn't convince her to go Dutch oven on Sunday. She wanted to do crock pot instead, so we went crock pot instead of Dutch oven. And then, of course, the power went out on the south side where we live for, a couple hours. And so the crock pot, which was on low and running while we were out watching the games, took a timeout. Thankfully, when it turned back on, the power came back on, the crock pot restarted, and the meal was basically done by the time we got home. So all's good. All's good. Hopefully you had a great weekend. Hopefully you're not under the weather. Again, feeling a little better, but still got the sinuses and a cough, and I don't know what Jean's got, but she texted me last night. And then again this morning. Last night she was hoping to feel better by the morning, and then when she woke up, she must not have been any better. So anyways, you're stuck with me this morning. We got a Karen of the Day. We'll talk about that. Bad news, happy music. Some Halloween stuff as we get into the month of October and start looking ahead towards the next big holiday. And, of course, lots of sports recaps. There was so much stuff going on this weekend with college football, Major League Baseball playoffs, NFL regular season continuing, WNBA playoffs continuing. Yeah, just busy, busy, busy. Lots going on. Rockmornings.com if you want to get in touch with me. More than happy to talk to you this morning and hear from you. Would love to. So if you got something you want to hear, let me know. Go to rockmornings.com. Probably have time to get that on for you. We'll hear from Ashes to New here in just a couple.
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9: A Wisconsin State Patrol trooper passing away over the weekends. Injuries that he sustained while on duty almost 2 weeks ago. Bradley Ritker succumbing to his injuries on Friday. He was just 29 years old. Initially injured in a fall back in September while responding to a traffic pursuit in western Wisconsin, and during that pursuit, the trooper deployed one of the spike strips, tire deflation device, on a bridge deck west of Dunn County in Eau Claire County, moving to a position of cover. He then fell off the bridge onto the roadway below, and despite life-saving measures and critical medical care, he succumbed to his injuries again on Friday, just 29 years old. Wisconsin State Patrol Trooper Bradley Ritker. Frozen berries getting recalled again. It seems like there's always a recall on something, but frozen berries sold in 30 states are now being recalled due to potential E. coli contamination. This recall includes specific lots of organic berries that were sold at both Walmart's and Trader Joe's. U.S. Food and Drug Administration issuing that recall in 30 states, as well as Puerto Rico and D.C. It expands on the Frutas y Hortalizas del Sur's previous recalls that happened in July and September. It now includes additional lots of Walmart's Great Value Frozen Organic Triple Berry Blend, the Great Value Frozen Organic Blueberries, and Trader Joe's Frozen Organic Mixed Berry Blends. They were sold in Wisconsin, they were sold in Minnesota, they were sold in Iowa and Illinois and Indiana, all throughout the Midwest, pretty much every state in the country, 30 of them. So check out the recall on frozen berries and then check your freezers again for the Great Value Organic Triple Berry Blend, the Great Value Organic Blueberries, and the Trader Joe's Organic Mixed Berry Blend in your freezer. If you got any of those, you may want to toss them, get rid of them. An update on the cheesesteak influencer assault guy. This happened last week where a guy who apparently his shtick is when he goes to a restaurant and doesn't like the food, he films himself throwing the food at the cook or the waiter or the server or the door guy or whatever. I don't know. But this happened in Philly, and he's looking to get his ass kicked.
10: The person showed up with a camera and tripod, leading him to believe he may be an influencer. He ordered a cheesesteak with whiz and onions, then came back a few minutes later.
11: Hit me in the face. He stood at the window, and then he took off running down the street. Turns around, and he says to me, well, he says, it's garbage. There was another couple eating outside. I pointed at them, and I said, guys, how was your steaks tonight? They said, our steaks were great.
12: Why would you throw a cheesesteak in someone's face? That's assault. I'm thinking about offering a $5,000 cash reward for the arrest and prosecution and jail and jailment of this person for assault and battery on my manager.
9: Doesn't have to worry about that because the guy actually turned himself in. Yeah, a content creator. One of these losers on the internet who have nothing better to do than to ruin other people's days with their stupid dribble that no one really cares about. It's just dumb. You're an idiot. Yeah, the man who describes himself as a content creator and food critic. Not facing an assault charge, he is facing what was described as a citation for harassment. In another social media video, the idiot said, yes, I am the boy who threw the cheesesteak in the other guy's face. Scumbags. Turned himself into the cops. Probably pay a fine. Everybody can move on with their lives. Maybe get a different shtick, right? Because at some point, you're going to throw a cheesesteak in the face of somebody who's not going to care about $5,000 or turning yourself in. They're going to kick your ass and stomp you in the restaurant. Might happen. An update on the Krista Pike situation. The head of Tennessee's prison system now resigning. Governor Bill Lee made the announcement over the weekend. First major staff shakeup since Krista Pike's failed execution left her unconscious and on a ventilator at the hospital. Frank Strada, the commissioner of the Department of Corrections in Tennessee, stepping down. Some of the governor's fellow Republicans and other elected officials have been urging for a change in leadership, and sounds like they're going to get one. It was the second time since May that Tennessee has not been able to execute a prisoner who was seemingly moments away from death. Obviously, this latest one was pretty dramatic. It was the first woman to be executed in Tennessee in like 200 years, and then they really effed up because they gave her the lethal injection twice. Apparently, they had a bunch of needles in her arm. Some of them came out bent, according to some people that were witnessing this unfold. And now the, again, commissioner of the prisons there in Tennessee stepping down, resigning from his position. A couple of crazy shootings at homecoming football games across the country. There was one in Baltimore, a 12-year-old girl killed when she was caught in the crossfire of gunshots between two men who were arguing over a parking space in a Baltimore park where a youth football game was being played. Yeah. Girl was pronounced dead at a hospital. Three adults also suffering injuries that were not life-threatening. The two men involved in an argument believed to be over a parking spot began shooting at one another, and the girl and the woman she was with struck by bullets. Police are still looking for at least two suspects. Unbelievable. And the woman, the Jane Doe from Cornell, has allegedly been receiving death threats. The woman who alleges that she was sexually assaulted by Cornell University fraternity members has apparently been receiving death threats, pressuring her to drop her lawsuit, according to her attorney. Thomas Giffra, I think is how you pronounce his last name, was on CNN, the State of the Union show that they've got, said that people attempting to unmask his client's identity also targeted at least three women mistakenly identified as her. Right. Their former Cornell student identified as Jane Doe in the court documents. He said that she has received multiple threats, and women who aren't even Jane Doe receiving threats as well. Ugh, this country sometimes. We'll get to sports here in a couple of minutes. Rockmornings.com if you want to get in touch. Got something you want to hear this morning? Be more than happy to play that for you. Here's From Ashes to New.

0: Man, oh man. The videos from the Sphere of Metallica this weekend, unbelievable. I actually knew some people that were there. People that I'm friends with. Posting their videos from that show. I think Friday was the first one, right? Yeah, pretty crazy stuff. See those videos. They got a whole bunch more shows at the Sphere. I'm assuming they're going to switch it up and do some different stuff. But we wanted to go. Didn't get a chance. Because we were planning this trip to Disney already, which we're taking in December. And then, of course, they announced just a few weeks ago that they're going to be in Madison next June. And so we splurged and bought the meet and greet passes, which were like $4,000 a piece. So while we didn't get to go to the Sphere and witness all that that has to offer, we're still going to have a hell of a time in Madison in June with Metallica. Looking forward to it. Just got a text from someone who said, yes, thank you for the seek and destroy motivation. Just what I needed this morning. It would be someone from Iowa with a 563. Also got an email from Mark. Said, good morning, Brian. Hope you start to feel better. Can I get you to play some Texas Hippie Coalition? You certainly can. They're actually going to be in our area this weekend at Alchemy Brewing Company, I believe, THC. More info on that in a bit. And he also said, how about them Brewers? Yeah, that was a couple of wild ones. We'll get to those Brewer wins here in a moment. But first, Packers, of course, getting a win, a much-needed win. It wasn't pretty, but it was a win at the end of the day.
1: Green Bay picks themselves back up and gets back in the race in the division. And they did what they had to do to get to 2-2. The Bucs fall to 0-4, but have something to build on with their young quarterback, Jalen Daniels. Green Bay taking it in Tampa.
0: Yeah, 17-14 the final. Again, a win is a win, but at the end of the day, you should have throttled that team with a backup rookie quarterback starting and playing. Even though you were in Tampa Bay, the Packers have a lot of things they got to clean up. The Bears beat the Jets.
2: Go Bears.
0: 23-12. The Vikings beating the Dolphins 15-10. And then the Lions lost last night to the Panthers 32-26. Tonight, you've got the Falcons and the Saints at 7:15 on ESPN. That'll be your Monday Night Football game, the final game of Week 4. Of course, the ALDS and NLDS both kicked off on Saturday. The White Sox staying hot. They beat the Guardians 3-0. Dodgers over the Braves on Saturday, 5-3. Tampa Bay almost got a no-no from their starter, Drew Rasmussen. They beat the Yankees 1-0. And then the Brewers, of course, in their game on Saturday, got a little bit of help from the roof.
1: Swing and a high fly ball down the left field line. It's off the railing. It's in fair territory. It is caught by Churio for the second out. If it's in fair territory and it goes off the roof or one of the railings, it is in fair territory and it's in play. That might have been a home run.
3: I think that was a home run.
4: The ball did hit over fair territory. The batter is out.
1: Two down in the ninth, and Ty France cannot believe it.
0: Nah, those are the rules, and the rules exist for a reason. Used to happen in Tampa Bay all the time with the decks, the catwalks, the memes of Euchre sitting up there on the beams and the wires.

0: The hit by pitch in game two.
1: Hits it ahead.
0: You have got to be kidding me. Three walks by the Brewers to set up the 22-year-old Jackson Churio, and he shines like he always does. And the Brewers take a commanding 2-0 series lead out to San Diego.
2: Yeah. Game three tomorrow night, 8:30 from San Diego. Brewers win and they move on to the NLCS, where they'll face either the Braves or the Dodgers. Today you've got the White Sox and Guardians, game two of that series on TBS at 4. The White Sox, of course, up 1-0. Yankees and Rays at 7 on TBS for game two of that series. In the ALDS, the Rays up 1-0. And then, of course, tomorrow we got more Brewer action. Rob said, now we watch the Bears come into Green Bay and win with Tyson, Bagent, however you pronounce the last name, and Ben Johnson offense. But who cares about football, because let's go Brewers. Yeah, you're watching the Brewers and the way they're, and granted, like, they're still a good team. You know, it's the playoffs. Everything kind of tightens up. You don't see a lot of, like, 18-run games. Pitching is obviously much better in the playoffs, right? You're not getting the fourth or your fifth starter. A lot of times you're getting the first top, you know, couple of guys, so you're going to face some significantly better pitching in the series. But the Brewers are getting it done and in kind of some quirky ways. The walk-off from Churio is amazing. The roof helping out, but is it their year? Is it going to happen? I will say this too. One thing about the Brewers, right? They've been making the playoffs for all these years, and Front Row Amy's been doing Front Row Amy for years, and it seems like every year we have to go through this, like, who's this lady taking this? She's got the scorecard, and she's, you know, keeping track. And we know who she is now, right? I get it, right? They're a mid-market team. I understand everybody here loves them. That's fine. But they're not the Dodgers. They're not the Yankees. They're not the Red Sox. They're not, you know, they're not one of these big, high-profile coast teams. And so every time I turn around, though, it feels like Major League Baseball, you know, like, reporting. Whoever it is, they're always like, oh, look at the lady right behind home plate. She's keeping score. Oh, and by the way, her boobs are out. It always feels like they're trying to, like, announce this, like, we don't know who she is or that she hasn't been there all along. All right? You're not discovering Poland here, man. We know it's there. Saturday, of course, the Golden Gophers. Boy, what a game. They beat Michigan 20-14. The head coach crowd surfing, drinking out of the water jug, and jumping on top of the players in the locker room. What a wild scene that was. They improved to 4-1. The Badgers also improved to 4-1 on the season with a 31-3 beatdown of Michigan State on Saturday. Very successful weekend for Wisconsin sports. Badgers, Packers, Brewers all getting it done. Not too shabby. It's Rock Mornings with Brian and Jean. Again, she's out today. She's sick. I don't know if she's got what I had last week or she got something completely different. Did get a request from Mark. Wants to hear some Texas Hippie Coalition. We'll get to that. If you want to get in touch, go to rockmornings.com for all the content.
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4: 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Jeremiah Fredrickson. He's not like us. He's too extreme to represent us in Madison.
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5: It was an epic weekend in Wisconsin sports, highlighted by the Brewers winning the first two games in their playoff series against the Padres. The Brewers picked up a 3-2 victory Saturday night, and last night, down one with the bases loaded and two outs in the bottom of the ninth inning, Jackson Chirio hit a walk-off single against the best closer in Major League Baseball, Mason Miller. The Brewers are now just one win away from advancing to the National League Championship Series. They will be back in action tomorrow night. The Packers also picked up a win against the Buccaneers yesterday, 17-14, but it looks like Edrin Cooper will be out for the rest of the season with an Achilles injury. The Badger football team also picked up a win, defeating Michigan State 31-3 on Saturday, and UW-Eau Claire football picked up another win for homecoming on Saturday against Stevens Point to improve to 4-0. UW-Stout Polytechnic fell in a close battle to 4th-ranked Platteville 31-27. For Sports Talk 105.1, I'm Dan Casper.
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0: Monday Night Football tonight's on ESPN. Saints hosting the Falcons. 7:15 kickoff. That'll do it for week four. I don't think my picks were very good. I haven't looked at them yet, but I'm pretty sure that I had a rough week. Now, was my Pigskin Picks week worse than Gene's? We'll find out tomorrow morning as we recap our week four Pigskin Picks tomorrow. Even if she's not back, we'll take a look. But I don't think I did very well. If football's not your jam, there's plenty of other stuff to watch. Ninth season premiere of FBI on CBS. You've also got a new episode of Name That Tune on Fox. Series premiere of Private Eyes West Coast. If you've ever wondered what Jason Priestley's been doing with his life, he's on a television show called Private Eyes West Coast. Jason Priestley and Cindy Sampson return for a spinoff of their Canadian series Private Eyes, where the action goes from Toronto to British Columbia. So they're still in Canada.
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0: New coast, same old weirdo suspects. Brandon Walsh from Beverly Hills 90210. Jason Priestley. New series on the C-Dub tonight. Season 2 premiere of CIA on CBS. After the ninth season premiere of FBI. Also, you got a new episode of Celebrity Weakest Link on Fox starting at 8 p.m.
5: You are the weakest link. Goodbye.
0: 8 pro athletes competing for $1 million for their charities. You've got Tiki Barber and Michael Irvin, Jalen Rose and Nick Young from the NBA. You've got Cheryl Swoops from the WNBA. And then you got Jonathan Papelbon and Nick Swisher from MLB. And then you've got Brandi Chastain from the world of soccer. Also, the second season premiere of the Canadian police drama Law & Order Toronto, Criminal Intent, is tonight at 8 o'clock on the CW. And the second season premiere of the true crime documentary series Harlan Coben's Final Twist.
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11: 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What made the killer cross that line?
0: Harlan Coben. Final Twist. New season premieres tonight on CBS at 9 p.m. Late night shows are all new. Fallon is talking to Chris Rock. And Jennifer Hudson and Alabama Shakes will perform. Kimmel's new with Anna Kendrick, Marcus Mumford, and the Mumford & Sons guys, and Sophia James. And then Seth Meyers has got Jessica Biel and a band called Slater. Not Slayer. Slater. That's what's on the boob tube. Probably going to watch a little Monday Night Football, maybe get caught up on the new season of Hell's Kitchen. Avengers Endgame, of course, back in theaters as they get ready for Doomsday in December. Supposedly has some behind-the-scenes footage that will help you tie the two movies together. It's also back at number one on the global box office chart. After the second weekend in theaters, the Encore Edition, the overall total at the global box office for Avengers Endgame is now back up to $2.9255 billion, surpassing Avatar's total of $2.9237 billion. Avatar previously held the number one spot for a decade until Avengers Endgame came out in 2019, but then Avatar was re-released in 2022, and it reclaimed the top spot, and now, of course, Endgame is back in theaters and has since gotten itself on top of the box office. Yet again, congratulations. A little tit-for-tat back and forth. Also, in case you were unaware, maybe you haven't seen this yet, the estate of Paul Rubens, a.k.a. Pee Wee Herman, auctioning off a ton of memorabilia. Including the suit and the shoes from Pee Wee's Big Holiday. Yeah. They've also got the bike on there as well. You can Google Pee Wee Herman Auction. hundreds and hundreds of pieces of memorabilia from Paul Reubens' personal collection, including props from Pee-wee's Playhouse and Pee-wee's Big Adventure and other films, are being auctioned off this month. Now, you got to have some coin because a lot of this stuff is going to be expensive. They call it the Paul Reubens Big Auction, hosted by Julian's. 439 pieces collected by him during his career. They're calling it a once-in-a-lifetime event celebrating the life, legacy, and artistry of one of the most beloved icons of the 20th century. Tickets were sold out for the live auction, but you can take place take part in the online auction, which is happening right now. They called him an avid collector. He was a lover of all things kitsch, campy, and childlike. Would scour the thrift stores and swap meets of L.A. along with his friends David Arquette, Debbie Mazar, and Allie Willis, looking for anything that spoke to him, and he kept everything. So, yeah. Props from all of Pee-wee's films and the Playhouse, a plethora of toys from his personal toy chest, some rare artwork, vintage merchandise, and even a bike or two that you won't have to go searching for in the basement of the Alamo. Yeah, it's, by the way, the one that they have online apparently is a replica of the bike. You want to see one of the original bikes that were actually in the film that he rode, you can visit the Alamo. They have it currently on display. But, yeah, if you go to Google or julianauctions.com and you type in Pee-wee, it should pop right up. They got a whole bunch of stuff. Currently, the Pee-wee's Big Holiday Hero Pee-wee Herman suit with the shoes is at $6,000 with four bids. The bike, the replica bike, is also at $6,000. That thing would be sweet. All sorts of crazy stuff. Autograph posters. They're even selling a production office chair for $1,250. It's just like a regular chair. It doesn't have anything special. Pee-wee Herman talking dolls from back in the day. Bunch of bow ties up for auction. Mermaid lamps. So yeah, if you're a huge fan of Pee-wee Herman, then this might be right up your alley. It's a pretty cool Elvis lamp. $2,000, though. That's it's a bit rich for my blood. All sorts of Marilyn Monroe stuff. Very kitschy. Luxury watch group. You can get a couple of watches for like $500 right now. Of course, the auction goes until the end of the month, so get in if you want to get some bidding done. Pee-wee Herman. Bunch of stuff. We'll get to our Karen of the day. I got some requested Texas Hippie Coalition coming up in just a few minutes from Mark, who emailed me. And if you've got something you want, go to rockmornings.com for the contest.
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22: Ross.

0: That, of course, Nickelback. The latest from them, Rattle the Cage. Before that, some THC by request from Mark, who shot me an email. Wanted to hear some Texas Hippie Coalition. If you were unaware, Mark, they are going to be at Alchemy Brewing this Saturday, part of their Testicle Festival. It's a free show. It's outdoors. Weather for Saturday should be pretty decent. Looking at a high of 78 during the day with lots of sunshine. So that means by 5 o'clock when the opening bands hit the stage, it'll be perfect. A hoodie and some shorts, a beer in your hand, and loud music on stage. Can't go wrong with that. I do believe our good friends in Dead Amsterdam are playing that show as well. Alchemy Brew Pub out there in Cashton this Saturday. Texas Hippie Coalition is part of their Testicle Festival. Go to their Facebook page for more info. It's Rock Mornings with Brian and Gene. She's out today, out sick. I'm still dealing, but I'm feeling well enough to be here. I didn't take any days off last week. Gene's over there being a wimp, taking days off for a cold. Get out of here with that. Ain't got time to take days off. I'm saving them for December. This is in Phoenix, 12-year-old girl. Fifth annual diaper drive. She's been organizing that. Her name is Sloan, by the way. She's been organizing this since she was 7 years old. And this year set a target of 22,500 diapers to donate to a food bank in Phoenix. And she went way past that. Huggies, Pampers, Blueies, all the diapers pouring in until there was barely any room to walk around in her house. She was storing all of these diapers at her house. And by the end of the drive, Sloan had collected over 30,000 disposable diapers to donate to Nourish Phoenix, which is a food and clothing bank that she volunteered at when she first got the idea. While she was stocking some of the shelves, she noticed a section at the Nourish Phoenix location that was bare, nothing on the shelves. When she asked why there was an empty space, she said that's where the diapers were, but they're always the most requested items and that they always run out. So she decided to organize a diaper drive, 7-year-old Sloan, and again has been doing it for 5 years, and now here we are, 12-year-old Sloan, showing up to the Nourish Phoenix food and clothing bank with a U-Haul truck full of boxes of diapers, over 30,000 diapers, disposable diapers. Won't have any problem filling that shelf. Thanks to Sloan. It's pretty cool, man. 12-year-old kid doing some damn good out there in Phoenix. Great job. Here's another great story about an unexpected tragedy that turned into a major win. There was a couple that was going to be married last week in Outer Banks, North Carolina. However, nor'easter, right? Big storms cutting off access to the highway to get to the area where they were having their wedding. So most of their family and friends couldn't make it to the location. They were already there, the couple was. So they sent out an open invitation on social media asking any locals or visitors who were in the area to show up and help make their day special, and that's exactly what happened. More than 400 people showed up to this couple's wedding.
1: I think that the wedding that we had was better than the one we had planned. This whole thing just came together, and within 24 hours, you would have thought the Queen of England was getting married. There was 400 cars at least.
2: Yeah, there were families of 30 people, 14 people showing up. There were families, so many people stuck here. We met people from, Ohio, California,
1: New Jersey, Florida, everywhere. I mean, the entire island really showed up. We plan to come back every year for our anniversary and stay at the campground.
0: Yeah, so the last year, Kimberly and Jaden planning their dream wedding on a beach, on an island in the Outer Banks off North Carolina, counting down the days until their wedding. They chose the Outer Banks because it's a popular vacation spot. Kimberly had grown up in the area and had gone to the Outer Banks as a kid, so she had an affinity for it. Unfortunately, on Wednesday of last week, or 2 weeks ago now, they got a call from their Airbnb saying, hey, you better leave early and get here because you won't be able to get on the island with these storms coming. So they left along with a couple of their friends, got to the island. It's Hatteras Island. Got there at 4 in the morning. Route 12 washed out about 30 minutes to an hour that we got after they got there. Unfortunately, the rest of their friends and family, who had been planning their trips as well, were not able to make it before the storms. They said the police can't even get on the island right now. It's that bad. Hospital transportation is the only kind of transportation that they're able and willing to do at this moment just because of the water conditions and the wind. So they hunkered down in their Airbnb. None of their wedding guests able to make it except for the couple of friends that they already had with them. And then they put out the call, like the bat signal, to a bunch of the locals. Also started a little GoFundMe to give back to the island. You can find it online. The Hatteras Island Wedding - Frisco Buxton Pathway Fund. They've already raised about $10,000 to try to rebuild some of the damage that was done down there. And they got their nuptials in. A little bit of help from some of the locals. Had a DJ show up, photographer. They ran out of food at one point, but people started bringing in food and other contributions. Turned into a really big party. Had a little potluck situation there. It's not too shabby. It's Rock Mornings with Brian and Gene. Karen of the day, we'll get to...
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17: Karen.
18: Karen.
17: Karen.
18: Karen.
17: Karen.
18: Karen.
17: Karen.
18: Karen.
17: You what?
18: What did you do?

0: Oh, Karen, why are you so angry? Why do you feel like the world should bend to your ways? Why does everything have to meet your standards? Who put you in charge of the park? Yes, we know you were just on the phone with the cops. I'm sure they're very excited to come out here and deal with this, Karen. God, these Karens. So upset, so angry about everything. They want to speak to the manager. This is a Karen in Laguna Beach, California. And there's a park. And it's got a beautiful view, right? It's on the coast. Ocean is in the background. There's like a path. Looks like maybe a walking path or a sidewalk, a little trail for people to walk. And there's some shrubbery and all this stuff. And it looks like, when you see the video, that there are a couple of photographers who are getting ready to take pictures and video of a couple staging their engagement, right? The guy is going to get down on one knee and propose, but they obviously know this is happening because there is like a red carpet rolled out. There's like a wedding arch, and then there's a mariachi band that's also playing. I believe these two people getting engaged are Hispanic or Mexican. I'm not quite sure, but in the video, the very angry white lady, the Karen, lets the photographers know that the park is not supposed to have events like this. And then as soon as she hears the mariachi band start playing, even though they're clear as day, you can see them right there. I mean, they stand out, right? They got the uniforms and the instruments and all that stuff. Even though she can see them, it doesn't register with her until they start playing, and then she starts dropping the racist stuff. But this Karen of the day from Laguna Beach, give it a listen.
1: The park is for people that live here to enjoy the park and have picnics, and they don't allow events on the grass here for that reason.
2: Yeah, I understand them.
1: Come here and enjoy it. So I just called the police. They're coming out here. They're going to make you tear it down.
2: No, I understand them. We'll be out.
1: I don't care. It's every single weekend, and I'm sick and tired of it.
2: We weren't here last weekend.
1: Just tell them to tear it down. You're going to have to anyway. I'm sick of this. No, don't tell me to tear it down. People can't come here and picnic on the evening when they want to. This isn't Mexico either.
2: Say hi to TikTok.
0: Oh, the little go back to Mexico at the end really sealed it with a kiss. The park is for people who live here and enjoy the park and have picnics. By the way, when they pan the camera over a little bit, there's no one in the park enjoying picnics. Not a single person. The only people in the park, from the looks of the video, is the videographer and the photographer, the couple, and then the two people that are getting engaged, and then the mariachi band, and then, of course, the Karen. She's there as well with her dog. But she is sick and tired of people having these events in the park. It is for people to come and have picnics. The videographer said that it happened on October 2nd, so just last Friday. Working on the proposal when the woman began harassing them, they confirmed that the footage was shot in the Laguna Beach area at Crescent Bay Point Park. Again, a beautiful little park there. Lots of great views, and she just, man, she was not having it. The city of Laguna Beach does require permits for filming. Not immediately clear whether or not the crew had gotten their permit. The proposal itself was definitely not low-key. Again, it was planned out, and you can see the mariachi band, and they've got some sort of stuff that's positioned there for the bride and groom, or the eventual bride and groom. And then the camera on the tripod, but it's beautiful. I'm sure they were there for maybe an hour, hour and a half. Getting this all figured out. Don't you shush me. I'll shush you. Yeah. A wave of support, by the way, unleashed for the couple. And a lot of outrage towards the Karen. Trying to ruin what is supposed to be one of the biggest moments of this couple's lives by interjecting herself in the situation. Typical Karen behavior. Mad as hell. Not going to take it any longer. Already called the cops. Had her phone out. Was ready to call them again. You're not getting here fast enough. These people are ruining the park for everybody. And I got to let you know about it. Karen of the day. from Laguna Beach on Friday. Got a text from, not quite sure who it is, no name on it. They said, crying on my way to work, wasn't on my bingo card today, but was really touched by that story about Sloan. Yeah, I talked about that a few minutes ago. 7-year-old girl in Phoenix, Arizona, who was probably volunteering with mom or maybe part of a school project. I'm not quite sure. They didn't discuss those details in the article, but volunteering at a food and clothing bank in Phoenix, and noticed one of the shelves was empty at the time and wondered why the shelf was empty, and was told by the people who run the food and clothing bank that it was for diapers, and that diapers are the most requested item, and they're usually always out of stock. And so she decided to do something about it when she was 7 years old and organized a diaper drive that she's been doing for the last 5 years. And now here she is, 12 years old, and just pulled up in a U-Haul, a rented U-Haul box truck, 30,000-plus diapers for that food bank in Phoenix. Pretty cool story. Thank you very much. Sorry I made you cry. It's cool, though. It's cool to see touching stories like that here, hear people like that doing good. Maybe it inspires somebody around here to do something like that. Not that we don't have a lot of already charitable stuff going on, but more from sports, the world of sports. We'll get to that after Linkin Park.

0: Churio, who had the game-tying home run in last night's game, 0-for-3 with a hit-by-pitch in game two. Hits it hard. Kidding me. Three walks by the Brewers to set up the 22-year-old Jackson Churio, and he shines like he always does. And the Brewers take a commanding 2-0 series lead out to San Diego.
1: Crazy finish to that game yesterday. Crazy. Brew Crew, of course, got the win on Saturday as well. A little bit of help from the roof. Beat the Padres 3-2, and then yesterday they walked it off to beat the Padres 4-3 and take a commanding 2-0 series lead. Game 3, by the way, tomorrow night, 8:30 from San Diego. Today in Major League Baseball, you've got a couple of games. The ALDS, the White Sox, Guardians, game 2 of that series, 4 o'clock on TBS. White Sox up 1-0 in that series. Yankees are at the Rays tonight at 7 on TBS. Game 2 of that series. Rays up 1-0. WNBA playoffs also continuing yesterday. The Atlanta Dream beat the New York Liberty 92-82. Game 1 of that semifinal. The Golden State Valkyries beat the Vegas Aces 71-60 in game 1 of that semifinal series. No games tonight or tomorrow. Both of those series will resume on Wednesday. Crazy story out of college football. Not sure if you saw this. There was so much college football stuff going on this weekend. Upsets and celebrations. And it was nuts, man. It was a wild time. But not long after the start of a 56-26 loss to Oregon State on Saturday in Fort Collins, Colorado, the Colorado State defensive coordinator, Tyson Summers, was apparently nowhere to be found. And when the game came to an end, the head coach of the team, Jim Morris, said that Summers was no longer with the team.
2: Screw you! You're fired!
1: He said that is a permanent move that was made following tonight's game. In his post-game press conference, Jim Mora, his first year with the Colorado State Rams, said that he had relieved his assistant of his play-calling duties in the first half. And also said that telling him to leave the sideline wasn't anything that I would ever consider. He made the decision on his own to leave the field, and he is no longer with the program. Ew. Yeah, apparently things not going well. Obviously, they lost 56-26 to Oregon State. And apparently he took the play-calling duties out of his hand, and he said, you know what, F this, I'm going home. Screw you, I'm out of here. I'm not even going to sit around. And that's what he did. He took his ball and he went home. And now he's not with the team anymore. NFL suspending 49ers owner. That's right, the owner of the team, Jed York, for 6 games. They also fined him $500,000 for violating the personal conduct policy. This is because he tried to pick up a $140 hooker in a trailer park in Ohio. He's just a regular guy like all of us. He's just trolling through the trailer parks of Ohio looking for some trim. That's what he's doing. York did plead no contest to a pair of misdemeanor charges in Ohio back on August 24th after his arrest on suspicion of engaging in prostitution. Did not attend any of the Niners' first 3 games, which do count as time served towards the suspension. He can return on October 20th, the day after the 49ers take on the Commanders on Monday Night Football. The head coach of the 49ers, Kyle Shanahan, said the ruling provided some clarity for the organization. Quote, now we know how it's going to be. It's already been 3 weeks like that, just working that way, and we got 3 more weeks of it. Do you get to bring that up? Like, the guy's the owner of the team. And you're the head coach. Do you get to say, dude, what are you doing? You never talk about it, right? Like, you can't. The guy's the boss, right? You can't go up to the boss and be like, what are you doing in the trailer park looking for girls? I don't know. Another guy who's not going to be returning to his job is Tony Romo. He'll be out now for good as CBS officially cut ties with Tony Romo following his DUI arrest back in July. He was on leave since the incident, pled no contest to drunk driving. CBS said that they have mutually agreed to part ways. We thank, yeah, that's because Tony's getting a lot of money. We thank Tony for his contributions over the past 9 years and wish him the best moving forward. Tony signed a 10-year, $180 million deal with CBS back in 2020. And when he entered this season, he had roughly 4 years and $72 million left on the contract, and he's likely to keep a good portion of it. I'm sure they said, look, dude, you were really great in the beginning. You started to fall off. Now we got this whole thing. Here's a bunch of the money that we owe you. Have a nice day, and we'll talk to you again soon. He said, I'm going to use this time to take a break, something I've never done before, focus on my health and my family before moving on to my next opportunity. I am grateful for my time with CBS Sports. I don't know if he'll do games anymore or call game, but he'll be fine. He'll land on his feet. He's got plenty of money. And Saturday night, UFC 332. Wow, what a wild night of fights, man. A couple of records were set. This is at the Delta Center in Salt Lake City. Pair of records for knockouts on a single card. Record-breaking 8 first-round finishes. That record went from 8 to 9. That's right, 9 first-round finishes in the UFC 332 event. The previous record of 7 first-round knockouts happened 3 times in the past. UFC Fight Night back in August, UFC 329 in July, and the Ultimate Fighter 1 finale back in April of 05. The card on Saturday also featured 11 total knockouts, including one stretch in which 8 consecutive fights ended with a KO or a TKO. The previous record for total knockouts was 9, set at UFC Fight Night in September of 2025. So, if you like 5-round gutsy matches where everybody's bleeding and they got big knobs growing out of their foreheads, that wasn't your fight on Saturday night, man. It was all about knocking dudes out in the first round. Crazy. I saw one guy, I think it was in like a kickboxing match over the weekend, took a spinning elbow to the chin and just went down like a sack of potatoes. It's brutal. No thank you. You got put to sleep. Greta Van Fleet, latest from them coming up. They're going to be the featured guest this week on Hard Drive XL with Lou Brutus. Saw Lou was at the Power to the People Festival with Tom Morello and Jack Black. Jack Sabbath, right? He got together with Scott Ian's kid and Tom Morello's kid and did a Black Sabbath tribute. And Brutus, Lou Brutus was there taking some pictures. So I'm sure he'll be talking about that on his show this week, Hard Drive XL. Also going to be, again, featuring Greta Van Fleet all this week long as his featured guest. So we'll hear from
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0: 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But Godsmack and Dorothy coming to town. Don't want to miss it. Ultra Rocks concert series continuing next Friday night. Let me do a little pregame action. Downtown John's Bar. Give you a chance to win some beer money. Hang out with me. Listen to some tunes. Have a beer. A little pregame action. And then we'll head down to the show. Let's see. We got bad news, happy music. We'll get to that a bit later on. Gene is out. I'm still sinusy. I apologize. Not the best quality with the voice today. Just ate an apple. Hopefully that helps me out. I heard that they're good for you. Picked up some at an apple orchard this weekend. Halloween is also right around the corner. And apparently people are done with the sexy costumes. The sexy this, that, the other thing, right? I mean, they're making sexy newspaper articles. New survey. People ask for the most overdone costumes. So not just sexy ones, but things that you see every year, right? Which everybody does a Jason. Somebody always does a Michael Myers, right? Those are easy ones. The most popular answer in this survey about which costumes are overdone, the sexy version of anything. 29% of people in the survey agreed that the sexy version of anything is the most overdone costume, and we're tired of them and we can get rid of them. The runner-up was pirate costumes. Apparently 25% of people said those are played out. And then the Joker, 22% of people in this survey said Joker costumes should also hit the streets. Other costumes that got votes that a recent survey found out what costumes people want to get rid of that they're played out. Cowboys and cowgirls. Harley Quinn. Yeah, Harley Quinn was obviously very popular there for about, a decade. It's dropped off a bit. You'll still see one or two, but not as popular as they were when, obviously, those Suicide Squad movies were coming out. Not Suicide Squad. Which one am I thinking of? Yeah, Suicide Squad. Hippies also outdone. Minions, mimes, and Where's Waldo? Adults overall souring on dressing up altogether for Halloween. It's kind of a bummer, right? You can keep that joy in your heart. Only 24% of adults in this survey say they plan to dress up for Halloween this year, even though 68% of Americans say that you're never too old to dress up for Halloween. I know we've got a little soiree coming up at the end of October on the 24th, and they're encouraging costumes. It's not a costume party. It's not a Halloween-themed party, but it is a party that is encouraging costumes, and I haven't really thought much about it yet. I was looking through my memories on Facebook. Actually, I was wishing someone a happy birthday. And, you know, when you go to the birthday thing on Facebook and then they say, like, oh, would you like to, you know, reminisce with a picture that you guys shared together, one of those. And it was a picture of me with someone whose birthday it is today. And I was dressed up like Red Green, which was one of my best costumes of all time. Look, that one was a good one for me. I think people really enjoyed it. I don't think I've ever seen anybody do a Red Green, personally. I'm sure that lots of people have. But, yeah, got a little white in the beard there and got it all colored up and roll of duct tape, the suspenders, a flannel shirt. It was actually a very easy costume to accomplish, right? Other than the beard stuff, I didn't have to go that far. I didn't have to do that much. I just had to pick up the suspenders, which I still have, so maybe I pull that one out of the closet. I don't know. I'm not a big fan of doing the same costume over and over again. Granted, I don't usually do a costume every year, but the years that I do a costume, I like to do something new. Usually I try to do something that is, it's sort of a trending topic, if you will. A couple of years ago, there was that picture of the guy and the girl. It looked like they were at a music festival, and she had her arm draped around his neck, and she was kind of yelling at him. and it went viral, and people were making memes of it. So wife and I did that as a couple's costume. That was the only couple's costume we've ever done. I'm not a big fan of the couple's costumes. Not really my jam. I'd rather do my own thing. I like to keep it a secret as well. That doesn't work so well when you're trying to do a couple's costume, try to keep it secret from your wife. But there are plenty of really bad, sexy costumes out there. There's a sexy burger bandit, if you haven't seen it. It's basically like lingerie where you look like the Hamburglar. Robble, robble. I will say the girl wearing this in the article I'm looking at is changing my mind about whether or not these are viable. I don't know. That would be a hell of a party. There's sexy Mario characters, a Yoshi and a Mario and a Luigi. There's also a male version, a sexy Saint Nick, where he's got like almost, I don't know, it looks almost like, I don't even know, it's red underwear and a belt, and then that's kind of it. There's some black leather suspenders and a big buckle, but other than that, there's not a lot going on. Sexy Pennywise, kind of confusing, kind of weird, right? Clown's a little terrifying there, but yeah, there's all sorts of these weird, sexy costumes that exist. We were at the Spirit Halloween in town, I don't know, a couple weeks ago, and you go down the aisle and they've got all the Michael Myers stuff, right? And it's all like legitimate masks and, you know, fake knives and you know, and the zip-up, the pull-up thing that you wear. And then there's a sexy version of it. So they at least put them in the same aisle. So you know where to go for your Michael Myers or your sexy Freddies. Yeah, I don't know. They want to get dressed up like that and freeze to death, walking around downtown without any pants on, then have at it, man. Have at it. Is it going to be cold for Halloween? Maybe. It's right around the corner, though, so already thinking about dishing out candy. Already got all the Halloween decorations outside. Everything's good to go. The one thing I didn't do this year that I wanted to do was I wanted to get a fog machine. I didn't do it, but maybe next year. Maybe add it to the list. I've been watching in my algorithms a lot of Halloween decorating tips and ideas. The vomiting skeleton was one that was very popular this year, with like the fluorescent green liquid. And you're basically just using, and I've actually got several of these, you know, like if you have a water fountain type thing in your front yard or backyard or whatever, or on your porch, you can just take the motor out of that thing and hook up the hose and zip tie it to the inside of a skeleton and make it yak green fluid into a bucket. And it looks cool. I might try that next year. I'm not too handy dandy when it comes to creating the Halloween decorations. I do a good job putting them out, stringing up the lights and all that stuff, but when it comes to like actually creating something in my garage or man cave or whatever, yeah, probably not. But a fog machine, probably going to add that to the list next year. Rockmornings.com to get in touch. We've got, again, Bad News Happy Music. If you got something you want to hear, let me know. We'll hear some Nirvana and Green Day in a couple.
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0: It is National Be Nice Day. Doesn't cost anything to be kind, right? Be nice. Until it's time to not be nice. National Be Nice Day. National Consignment Day. Secondhand store, a little thrift shop, right? Pop some tags. Can you say that? Can you mention him anymore? National Get Funky Day. Listen to some funky music, some P-Funk, some George Clinton. Hell yeah. It's also National Kiss a Wrestler Day. Now, I would recommend you get consent. If you're going to try to smooch a wrestler, make sure they're agreeable to the fact that you want to put your lips on them. And if they give you the thumbs up, then go for it. National Kiss a Wrestler Day. National Get Funky Day. National Consignment Day. And also National Be Nice Day. It's also Travis Kelce's birthday, 37 years young. Married to Taylor Swift now. Jesse Eisenberg is 43. The Social Network, Batman versus Superman, Now You See Me, the Zombieland movies.
1: And why am I alive when everyone around me has turned to meat? It's because of my list of rules. Rule number one for surviving Zombieland, cardio.
0: Yeah. It seems like you do a lot of running. Jesse Eisenberg, 43. Kate Winslet, 51.
2: Jack, I want you to draw me like one of your French girls.
0: Wearing this.
2: Wearing this.
0: Wearing only this.
2: All right. Wearing only this.
0: You! I know what that means. Kate Winslet, 51. Dave Detterer is 62. You might not recognize his name, but you certainly recognize his music.

0: Hell yeah. Dave Dederer. 62. Front man for the Presidents of the United States of America. Give us Lump and Peaches and Kitty and Little Blue Dune Buggy. Clive Barker is 74. Horror author and film director, most famous for Hellraiser.
1: We have such sights to show you.
0: Nah, I'm good. I'm good. I'm good with those sights. Karen Allen, 75. She played Marion Ravenwood in a couple of Indiana Jones movies. She was also Bill Murray's girlfriend in Scrooge.
2: Thanks, Lumpy.
0: Thanks, Lumpy. She's obviously been in a bunch of other stuff, but she's 75 today. The frontman for AC/DC, Brian Johnson, is 79. The new hot pop.

0: Beautiful Movement.
1: Yeah, not only the front man for AC/DC, but he also wants you to buy a Hoover.
2: At least he did. I think that was in the 70s. I wonder how that worked for him. Like, we've always heard the stat about Clara Peller. She's the chick who did the "Where's the beef?" for Wendy's back in the day. And they say that their sales went up 33% during that campaign, that promotional campaign using Clara Peller. I wonder if Hoover, like, what kind of numbers they saw using Brian Johnson to sing a song about Hoover vacuum cleaners. He's 79. Steve Miller of the Steve Miller Band is 83.

0: Maurice, right? Maurice?
1: Some people call me Maurice.
0: There you go. Steve Miller of the Steve Miller Band. 83 years old today. Bernie Mac was born on this day in 1957. He died in 2008. Jeff Conaway, born on this day in 1950. He died in 2011. He was on Taxi. He also played Kinnicky in Grease.
2: Cheer up. Hickey from Kinnicky's like a Hallmark card.
0: It's poetry, sheer poetry. And Fast Eddie Clark, also born on this day in 1950. He died in 2018. He was, of course, the guitarist for Motorhead. Lemmy or God? Trick question. On this day, October 5th of 1969, Monty Python's Flying Circus debuted on BBC One.
3: I have a silly walk, and I'd like to obtain a government grant to help me develop it.
4: Mm-hmm. It's not particularly silly, is it?
0: Yeah, silly walks, and a bunch of movies and all that stuff. But yeah, started out as a sketch comedy program on BBC One on this day in 1969. 1 year later, on this day in 1970... Led Zeppelin dropped their third album, called Led Zeppelin 3, featuring Gallows Pole, Tangerine, Immigrant Song. Might have heard of it. I'm from the land of the ice and snow. Hammer of the gods, drive our ships to new lands. 53 years ago today, 1973, Elton John released his seventh album called Goodbye Yellow Brick Road, featuring Benny and the Jets, Saturday Night's All Right for Fightin', and of course, the big one, Candle in the Wind. Eventually would redo the lyrics when Princess Diana passed away. Went way too far back for that one. In theaters on this day in 1990, Steven Seagal, Mark for Death. That was the one with the the Jamaican drug gang, right? 2000, 26 years ago, Gilmore Girls debuted on the WB, ran for 7 seasons. And then it came back in 2016 as a miniseries on Netflix. On this day in 2001, Barry Bonds breaking Mark McGwire's record. 71st home run in a single season. He would close it out with 73 total, which is still the record, even though it's thanks to steroids. 2001, the movie Joyride in theaters.
5: Hey, Candy Cane. Candy Cane.
0: Yeah, I have a feeling we'll be watching that one tonight. My wife loves that movie. It's okay. I'm fine with it. I don't mind it, but I've seen it enough. Also in theaters on this day in 2001, Denzel and Ethan Hawke in Training Day.
6: King Kong ain't got shit on me!
0: 2004, Rodney Dangerfield died of chronic case of no respect. He didn't get any respect, so he died at the age of 82.
7: I mean, that's destroying my life. No respect. I don't get no respect at all. Are you kidding me? No respect at all. Well, when I was born, the doctor told my mother I did all I could, but he pulled through anyway, you know?
0: Rodney. And 2012, 14 years ago today, the movie Taken 2 in theaters. Special set of skills that's kicking a lot of ass. I kicked so much ass in the first one, they had to make a second one because I didn't kick all of the asses. I don't care what anybody says. Taken, the first one, is great. It's a fantastic film. Love it. Second and third one. First one, though, badass. Liam Neeson kicking everybody's ass. There you go. Stuff that happened on October 5th, along with some birthdays. We got more Halloween stuff to get to here in a couple of minutes. Got a text from Dale I want to get to, and Bad News Happy Music. We'll get
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0: 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Got a message from Dale. Said, hey, Brian, thanks for the warning on Greta Van Screech. Gives me time to restart my phone. Love the show. Thanks, Dale. Yeah, I'm not a fan of his voice. It nails on a chalkboard to me. I get it. People like him. I understand that there's a little nostalgia there, a little Led Zeppelin kind of sound to him, but man, that guy's voice, as soon as I'm out, bro. I'm good. Not my jam, but to each their own. Thank you, Dale. Appreciate it. Halloween, as we mentioned, just coming up in a couple of weeks. Got a costume thing that we're going to encourage, not necessarily a costume party, not required, but encourage. So got to try to figure out what the hell I'm going to wear, see what kind of costume I can come up with. Also, a lot of people watch a bunch of horror movies. Obviously, there's Fear Fest, AMC, right? Fear Fest, and Shudder's got a whole bunch of stuff they're doing this month. Wife and I like to watch horror movies all year long, not just around Halloween, but certainly see an uptick in the horror movies that we watch this time of year. Tough, though, when you go to bed as early as we do. The movie's like 2.5 hours long. You're like, well, we'll have to watch that in two parts. a website put together a list of horror movie villains that you could beat up. And they ranked them. It's over at ranker.com if you want to check it out. Some of it, I don't know, man. I feel like they put some of these way too high on the list. Number one, and I always agree with this one, it feels like if you're in a horror movie and you've got to fight off like one main character, you probably don't want to go for Jason or Freddy or Michael Myers, right? They seem unstoppable. Not to mention, Freddy gets you in your dreams. Now, obviously the good guys win at the end of the movie and then they make a sequel and yada, yada, yada. But if you really had to like come to fisticuffs with one of these people, you probably wouldn't want to do it against those three. I don't even really know what the hell Pinhead is, but I wouldn't want to fight that guy with the hooks and the chains and all that. I'm good with him. But it always felt to me like Chucky. You just kick him. He's a stuffed animal, essentially, right? He's, what, 2 feet tall? Now, granted, you can get a hold of a knife, maybe do a little stabbing. But, I don't know, you pick up a broomstick and you whack him. I get it. He's not a real human, so you're not, like, hurting him, essentially. But it doesn't feel like Chucky would be that hard to beat up. And that's why Chucky's number one, by the way, on the list at ranker.com of horror movie villains that you could beat up. They also have the doctor from The Human Centipede at number three. I don't know, creepy German doctor guy. Jigsaw from the Saw movies ranks at number four on this list. Yeah, I mean, look, the guy's old and he's sick, but he's probably got a trap set up so that you can't beat him up. We saw how that worked out, right? Wasn't it Donnie Wahlberg was beating him up and he had his kid in one of these houses? Annie Wilkes from Misery at number five on the list. I don't know if she's got you strapped to the bed and breaks your ankles in that hobbling incident. Probably going to have a hard time beating her up. But yeah, it feels like if you were able-bodied enough, you could fight back against her. Norman Bates from Psycho at number six. Kind of a wispy guy, right? Maybe be able to push him down the stairs. They got a whole bunch on here. Ghostface from Scream. Annabelle from the Conjuring universe. Again, another doll. Feels like a doll would be an easy thing to take care of, pick it up, especially with Annabelle, because she doesn't really... I mean, Chucky's animated, right? He comes after you, but Annabelle, she just lays there and is creepy and haunted. So you pick that thing up, you throw it in the fireplace, and you're good. Game over, man. A lot of other ones on here. They don't have Pamela Voorhees, though, from the original Friday the 13th. Now, she put up a good fight in that movie at the end, but I feel like she should be on here. I feel like if I was at a summer camp and everybody's dead and I'm the last one standing and this lady shows up and tells me about her kid that drowned because people were making love and it wasn't me, I'm not to blame. And she starts trying to come at me with a knife or something. I could probably take Pamela Voorhees. They've even got Candyman on here at number 12. I'm not fighting a guy who's got bees in his mouth and a hook for a hand. That's not, I'm going to turn the other way. I'm going to go the opposite direction. Not even going to say his name more than once. That's how you get rid of Candyman. Ah, crap. I just did it. Horror movie villains that you could beat up at ranker.com. Number one, Chucky from Child's Play. They've even got the old chick from Rosemary's Baby, which, I don't know, it is a kind of a horror movie, I guess. I mean, it's a scary movie. But she keeps coming over with all those delicious drinks and puddings and whatever else she's got in there, the Tannis root. Bad news, happy music on the way. Also some Foo Fighters. Again, rockmornings.com if you want something. Right now it's Papa Roach.

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11: Here we go.
12: Ah, the old dine and dash without the dash. Look, if you're going to fake a medical emergency to try to get out of paying a bill, is it really worth it to do it at a Red Lobster for $64? I mean, come on, dude. Maybe like an upscale steakhouse or something like that. I don't know how they operate in those situations, like the restaurant, if they say, oh, by the way, before you take him out on the gurney, can we get his credit card so we can pay for this tab that he's got? 26-year-old man in Georgia. His name is Abdul Rashid. He got arrested last week after he faked a medical emergency and called 911 so he could avoid paying for his meal at, a Red Lobster. He was at Red Lobster, owed him about $64, unclear what he ordered or what the medical condition was that he was faking. Also, if you're faking a medical condition and you're

0: you're able to call 911, it's sort of, I don't know, doesn't seem like that might be the best way to go about it, right? Wouldn't you want to fake a medical condition so bad that the restaurant has to call 911? Make it more believable? You gotta, I mean, you're selling the sizzle here, not the steak.
1: You know, I faked it.
2: What?
1: Yeah.
2: You faked it. Why would you do that?
1: Well, you know, if it's enough already and I just want to get some sleep.
0: Yeah. $64 at a Red Lobster. He faked a medical emergency. Called 911. The first responders showed up and checked him out, and there was absolutely 100% nothing wrong with him.
3: Oh! I've never had pains like this before. Oh, this is the worst one I ever had, son. Oh, it's the worst one. This is a big one. I'm dying. You hear that, Elizabeth? I'm coming to join you, honey.
0: This idiot now, instead of just paying the $64 for whatever it is he ordered at Red Lobster, he got arrested. He's facing charges of theft of services and making an unlawful 911 call. Not sure if he can fake a medical emergency to get out of the jail cell that he's still stuck in because he can't afford to pay for the bond. Oh, my goodness. Didn't quite think that one through, did you? Look, I get it. Maybe you forgot your wallet, right? Or what? I don't know. Maybe you didn't bring any cash with you. I have no idea. Don't fake a medical emergency and put yourself in even worse trouble than you were in the first place, you big dumbass. Moving on. This is in Pennsylvania. A woman went to a vet clinic, and they had a little donation box raising money for pets in need of care, right? Help offset the costs for some people, for some animals. And she stole the box.
4: It's like a gut punch. It's just sickening. I mean, any kind of robbery is bad, but to take from animals, an animal charity, I just don't understand how someone could do that. We have raised a great deal of money in that, so it was pretty heartbreaking to have her just walk off. I guess the silver lining in this is if maybe we can bring more recognition to it and help more animals, that would be wonderful.
0: The police department did arrest a woman. They haven't shared her name yet, apparently, but she was accused of taking a donation box filled with hundreds of dollars from a vet hospital. She was arrested, charged with theft by unlawful taking. Somewhere around $500 went missing, according to Dr. Ashley Smith Miller, the owner and vet at the Pet Vet 365 South Hills, just outside of Pennsylvania. Money was for the Pet Vet 365 Daisy Fund, which helps pets that need financial assistance get medical care. Video shows the woman walking in, grabbing the box, putting it underneath a piece of clothing, and then walking out. They were able to identify the woman, and police already located who they believe took the cash and then made the arrest. I would say maybe get a box that you can like screw down that you can't just pick up and take with you. Maybe keep less cash in the box. You know, you put it out there for people and they see it and they just are like, ooh. Thankfully, she's been arrested. Moving on to Florida. Lots of stupid people in Florida, including this idiot. Another example of a person on TikTok, an influencer, quote unquote, one of these people trying to do things for likes. And got his ass run over by a truck because he was getting a haircut in the middle of the road.
5: We don't encourage anyone to use a roadway as their set.
6: I pray for the kid who's got hit and his family.
7: We were sitting right there, and I was giving my boy a haircut. Hearing a whole bunch of cars, like the tires screeching.
6: Next thing you know,
7: flapjacks.
8: He was very distraught. It is a lot to take in. I don't think he realized the severity of it at first.
6: Don't put your life or anybody's life at risk for the likes. It's not worth it.
0: Yeah. Solid advice. Hard to have any sympathy whatsoever for people who do things like this. This is a teenager in Florida. Was filming himself getting a haircut in the middle of a busy road for a TikTok stunt. And then he was hit by a pickup truck in serious condition in the hospital, all to get some clicks and likes on TikTok. You big dumbass. Unidentified 18-year-old set up shop with a couple of other guys. One of them 19, the other guy 20. In the median outside a shopping plaza, making a video for their TikTok account last Sunday night. Sitting in a chair getting his hair cut. A 3500 Chevy Silverado and a Lexus SUV collided. First responders taking the 18-year-old to the hospital, listed in serious condition. Officials are investigating the cause of the crash. Neither driver showed signs of intoxication. So it sounds like these two cars hit each other and then maybe bounced into this kid who was getting his hair cut in the middle of the road. The other two haircutters recalled hearing tires screeching and said, "We're chilling right there, and I was giving my boy a haircut. Next thing you know, I'm on the ground where pancakes and flapjacks flying." Well, don't be an idiot. All to get a couple of thumbs up on the internet. Way to go. Elsewhere in the bad news with happy music, this is in Alaska. Another case of somebody storing a dead body in their freezer and collecting their government benefits. This happened for years, apparently. A woman in Alaska stashed her husband's remains in a chest freezer for years and continued to collect his government and retirement benefits, telling people that he had moved to an out-of-town care facility. Ross Pasquan's remains discovered in a storage shed in Juneau back in July after family members began cleaning out the property after his wife, Cheryl, passed away. He was reportedly wrapped inside of a tarp in a freezer. Cops got called. Officers were advised they had been cleaning out the residence following the death of a family member when they located what appeared to be human remains inside a chest freezer in a locked outbuilding on the property. They investigated, found out that the remains belonged to Pasquan, who would have been 74 years old at the time of the discovery. Medical examiner's office found he died of natural causes related to a severe cardiovascular disease. They're not sure how long his remains were actually in the freezer. Police think it was sometime between 2018 and 2025, a nice little seven-year window. No missing persons were reported related to this guy. And his wife just wrapped him up, threw his ass in a freezer, and then said, "You know what? I got bills. And he's getting checks. And I could use that money." Uncovered an alleged years-long scheme to conceal his death, keep the money from his benefits flowing. The wife continued applying for and receiving benefits in her husband's name until she died. One retirement benefit provider allegedly never notified of the guy's death, continued depositing monthly payments into his account all the way through this past July. Yeah, crazy. I guess, silver lining, she didn't kill the guy, right? Could have been much worse. And now she's dead and doesn't have to worry about it. But she lived off this guy's government benefits for all those years while he was freezing it up out there in the chest freezer in the storage shed. Back to Florida, last one. I've seen a lot of crazy stuff on Facebook Marketplace. I've sold some things. I've had a lot of luck, actually, selling things on Facebook Marketplace. Sold a fire pit one time. It was like a ring. It was like a Lining Kugel's fire pit ring that I got, a promotional item. And we already had a fire pit ring, so didn't really need it. And, yep, met a lady at Quick Trip. We sold some buttons. We had a bunch of, like, Fest buttons that we sold one time. Let's see, what else have I sold on there? I sold some tickets on there once. I got some tires I'm trying to sell. Nobody seems to want to buy the tires I put up there. But anyways, I had some luck with the Facebook Marketplace. Mostly because I feel like I'm listing things that people actually want. And I'm sure there are people out there that want to buy mushrooms and illegal drugs, but I'm guessing they don't want to buy them from a guy on Facebook Marketplace. This is a dude in Riverview, Florida. He was arrested after deputies say he was advertising hallucinogenic drugs for sale on Facebook Marketplace. Hillsborough County Sheriff's Office said their opioid overdose investigation section served a warrant at this house in Riverview, Florida. And that's where they found Zachary Diaz operating a business that sold mescaline containing cacti, commonly called peyote. He was also selling some mushrooms. Deputies said the products were all advertised on his Facebook marketplace. They seized 131 plants along with cultivation and manufacturing supplies. Got about 50 pounds of the cacti and about a pound and a half of the mushrooms. This guy already had outstanding warrants connected to the investigation. Now faces three counts of possession of a controlled substance with intent to sell, manufacture, or deliver within 1,000 feet of a church. And also delivery of a controlled substance within 1,000 feet of a church. So faces two other counts of manufacturing a controlled substance as well. Mr. Diaz, not very smart. Advertising his product on Facebook Marketplace.
9: I'm here to tell you about drugs and alcohol and why they're bad, okay?
0: Oh, thank goodness for stupid people. Another reminder that you might be having a rough day. Things might not be going so well. But you're not getting arrested for selling your drugs, illegal drugs, on Facebook Marketplace like that guy. At least I hope you're not. Bad news with happy music on Rock Mornings with Brian and Jean. 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We got, what do we got tomorrow? Grant Bills of the Wisco Sports Show. What's new on New Release Tuesday? We'll check in our week four Pigskin Picks, see how we did. Get ready for the big radiothon coming up on Thursday and Friday as well. Thank you very much.
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92.9 The X, Five Finger Death Punch, Nails in the Coffin. Hey there, I'm T-Roy. A little bit after 9 o'clock on your Monday, and it's a little chilly Monday. 13 First Alert Forecast. It is only 36 degrees right now. It's going to be a high of 67, mostly sunny, and they're saying that it's going to be dry all week. Tomorrow and Wednesday, we're in the 70s again, and then we drop down, and then we come back up. So weather's looking nice. Get out there and do something. Here's Chevelle on the Action.

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We are going to take it all the way back 25 years ago, 2001. I can only imagine who it would be. Nine Inch Nails now, Head Like a Hole on The X.

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9: I'm meteorologist Paul Trombley with your updated forecast. Ample sunshine expected today with daytime highs approaching 68. Southeast winds 5 to 10 miles per hour. Slight chance of rain showers tonight. Lows dip down to about 54, mainly cloudy skies. Daytime highs approaching 75 tomorrow. Sunshine mixed with clouds at times. Highs level off around 71 Wednesday under sunny skies. 67 Thursday. That's the latest weather on the X. Right now, it's 45 degrees.
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Another week drag you through the mud, meetings that should have been emails that should have never existed, and coworkers who somehow still can't figure out what reply all means. 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It's Friday Fives. 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

0: STP 92.9 The X. A big thanks to everybody that came out on Saturday to Donald's RV. And they had their grand opening, and a grand opening it was. 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And if you haven't yet, maybe think about it. Take a browse, go through there, and see the campers that you might, I don't know, be taking home. Your theory of a dead man on The X.
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Slipknot, 92.9 The Axe. All right, coming up in just a bit, your year in rock 2001. What were you doing all the way back then, 25 years ago? I don't feel that old, but it's making me feel that way. 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

Saliva, Your Disease, 92.9 The X, Your Year in Rock, 2001. Now, that song was featured in the movie Dracula 2000, the soundtrack. 2001 video game Spy Hunter, 2002 video game Aggressive Inline, and the video game Downhill Domination. It's been everywhere. Here's Bush and Little Things on The X.

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1: Radical politician Jeff Smith couldn't care less about us. 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Gone. 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Because after 20 years in Madison, he couldn't care less. Instead of fighting for us, he fights for himself and for the special interests who keep him in power. It's time for someone who cares. 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
7: I'm meteorologist Paul Trombley with your updated forecast. Ample sunshine expected today with daytime highs approaching 68. Southeast winds 5 to 10 miles per hour. Slight chance of rain showers tonight. Lows dip down to about 54. Mainly cloudy skies. Daytime highs approaching 75 tomorrow. Sunshine mixed with clouds at times. Highs level off around 71 Wednesday under sunny skies. 67 Thursday. That's the latest weather on the X. Currently 48.
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The latest from Wage War, that was Blindfold, 9290X. 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

Ninth Key and Happy Feels Like 92.9 The X. I can't wait for this, the highly anticipated feature film, Wind of Change. It's a music biopic about the Scorpions. Now, it's going to open in German theaters on January 28th of 2027. There's no official announcements of when it's going to be here. I can't wait for it. I want to hear that story. Here's Rage Against the Machine on The X.

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1: So there's no money for you?
2: No. That I would find of somebody else's money and just take it? 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
1: Let's say it was in a bank bag that was unmarked and it wasn't on top of an ATM.
2: So
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2: Am somewhere. I in the middle of Wyoming where I'm dumping dead bodies?
1: No one can see anything.
2: Nobody can see anything.
1: Well, let's say for the sake of argument, right? Let's say you go to a mall and there's 100 stores in the mall, mm-hmm. right? And it could be any one of them. There's no logo or nothing on the bank bag. You have no idea who it belongs to. It's in the parking lot and you find it. What's the cutoff amount before you say, you know what?
2: I'm taking this.
1: Today's my day. Today's Gene's day. And this money now belongs to me.
2: Okay. I think if I found a loose $100 bill in the parking lot blowing around, that is my $100 bill. But if I find a bag of money that clearly belonged, I'm involving the police.
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0: 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Well, I hope this guy's all right, Mudvayne and Hell Yeah frontman Chad Gray had to cancel a couple of his previously announced solo shows in California due to some deep vocal issues. Let's, fingers crossed. Here's Living Color on the X.
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8: I'm meteorologist Paul Trombley with your updated forecast. Bright sunshine expected this afternoon with daytime highs approaching 68. Winds out of the southeast, 5 to 10 miles per hour. Slight chance of rain showers tonight. Lows level off around 54. Mainly cloudy skies expected. Daytime highs approaching 75 tomorrow. Sunshine mixed with clouds at times. Low 70s Wednesday, upper 60s Thursday. That's the latest weather on the X. Currently 54.
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It's that easy. So keep it locked on The X, because being broke sucks. But missing all the best shows, that's just embarrassing.

ACDC 92.9 The X. Now, our very own Office Cora is heading to Nashville for a Christmas tour. Yes, and you can go along with. It is the Nashville Christmas, December 2nd through the 6th. 5-day Nashville Christmas getaway. 3 nights in Nashville, hotel, 11 meals, round trip motor coach transportation, and you get your attraction tickets all for one price. 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Maybe we can all go with her. I would love to go to Nashville for Christmas. Here's Nine Inch Nails on the X. The way it makes me feel.

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1: So there's no amount for you?
2: No. That I would find somebody else's money and just take it? No.
1: Let's say it was in a bank bag that was unmarked and it wasn't on top of an ATM.
2: So
1: like it was in a parking lot.
2: Am somewhere. I in the middle of Wyoming where I'm dumping dead bodies?
1: No one can see anything.
2: Nobody can see anything.
1: Let's say for the sake of argument, right? Let's say you go to a mall and there's 100 stores in the mall, mm-hmm. right? And it could be any one of them. And there's no logo or nothing on the bank bag. You have no idea who it belongs to. It's in the parking lot and you find it. What's the cutoff amount before you say, you know what?
2: I'm taking this.
1: Today's my day. Today's Gene's day. And this money now belongs to me.
2: Okay. I think if I found a loose $100 bill in the parking lot blowing around, that is my $100 bill. But if I find a bag of money that clearly belonged, I'm involving the police. 92.

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That's a little STP. That's a underrated album, I think, sometimes. And it's really an album where STP shows some of their influences and sheds any of the comparisons to some of their compatriots of the time of the Seattle sound, the grungers, if you will, which those bands all sound a little different, too. STP, Scott Weiland, underrated, man. It's your 90s at noon. We call it Gen X Lunch. Again, an underrated gem in the 90s album catalog, Fantastic Planet from Failure. 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

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Exploring all things from hair metal to new metal, space rock, grunge super groups. We can do that too. Some of the glammier sounds of STP, like we heard already today. We got a little bit of that too. I am gonna do one of the super groups in a little bit. First though, let's just get schooled on Wicked Ass Bass, Primus Style, Les Claypool. It's kind of a genius.

0: Another week dragged you through the mud, meetings that should have been emails that should have never existed, and coworkers who somehow still can't figure out what reply all means. So yeah, you've earned this. Every Friday at 5 p.m., we crank up the volume and count down five tracks that actually matter. No fluff, no filler, no corporate gatekeeping. It's Friday Fives. New stuff that doesn't suck, classics that still hit hard, and maybe a wild card or two. 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It's Friday Fives.
1: I'm meteorologist Paul Trombley with your updated forecast. Bright sunshine expected this afternoon, with daytime highs approaching 68. Winds out of the southeast, 5 to 10 miles per hour. Slight chance of rain showers tonight. Lows level off around 54. Mainly cloudy skies expected. Daytime highs approaching 75 tomorrow. Sunshine mixed with clouds at times. Low 70s Wednesday, upper 60s Thursday. That's the latest weather on the X. Currently, it's 57 degrees.
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Oh, man, one of my favorites right there. One of the best albums you're going to find of the 90s. You know, the supergroup thing, I guess, if you wanted to call it. The Seattle sound was booming. The grunge, that group of people putting out a lot of great, great sounds and a lot of collaborative efforts going on. Of course, we got Temple of the Dog. And then you got bands like, Green River that becomes Mother Love Bone stuff that becomes, Mookie Blaylock and then Pearl Jam. And then you've got Alice in Chains doing their thing. And you've got bands like Screaming Trees and more. And all these guys came together and did some stuff. That one, of course, Mad Season featuring members of Pearl Jam. Of course, Lane Staley from Alice in Chains, Barrett Martin. Mark Lanegan was in part of that as well. Above the album, buy it. It's one of the all times. It's 92.9, The X. Love this local H song. It's 90s at noon. It's California Songs. Well,

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1: So there's no amount for you?
2: No. That I would find somebody else's money and just take it? No.
1: Let's say it was in a bank bag that was unmarked and it wasn't on top of an ATM.
2: So
1: like it was in a parking lot.
2: Am somewhere. I in the middle of Wyoming where I'm dumping dead bodies?
1: No one can see anything.
2: Nobody can see anything.
1: Well, let's say for the sake of argument, right? Let's say you go to a mall and there's 100 stores in the mall, mm-hmm. right? And it could be any one of them. And there's no logo or nothing on the bank bag. You have no idea who it belongs to. It's in the parking lot and you find it. What's the cutoff amount before you say, you know what?
2: I'm taking this.
1: Today's my day. Today's Gene's day. And this money now belongs to me.
2: Okay. I think if I found a loose $100 bill in the parking lot blowing around, that is my $100 bill. But if I find a bag of money that clearly belonged, I'm involving the police.
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Yeah, Little Jackal, Jesse James Dupree and company doing their thing, 90s at noon. I don't even know what you call Jackal during that time in the 90s. They're kind of their own vibe. Chainsaw bands, I guess, maybe. It's 92.9 The X.

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Here at The X, we know your wallet is emptier than your soul. 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But missing all the best shows, that's just embarrassing.

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1: So there's no amount for you.
2: No. That I would find somebody else's money and just take it? No.
1: Let's say it was in a bank bag that was unmarked and it wasn't on top of an ATM.
2: So,
1: like, it was in a parking lot.
2: Am somewhere. I in the middle of Wyoming where I'm dumping dead bodies?
1: No one can see anything.
2: Nobody can see anything.
1: Well, let's say for the sake of argument, right? Let's say you go to a mall and there's 100 stores in the mall, mm-hmm. right? And it could be any one of them. There's no logo or nothing on the bank bag. You have no idea who it belongs to. It's in the parking lot and you find it. What's the cutoff amount before you say, you know what?
2: I'm taking this.
1: Today's my day. Today's Gene's day. And this money now belongs to me.
2: Okay. I think if I found a loose $100 bill in the parking lot blowing around, that is my $100 bill. But if I find a bag of money that clearly belonged, I'm involving the police.
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6: I'm meteorologist Paul Trombley with your updated forecast. Bright sunshine expected this afternoon with daytime highs approaching 68. Winds out of the southeast, 5 to 10 miles per hour. Slight chance of rain showers tonight. Lows level off around 54. Mainly cloudy skies expected. Daytime highs approaching 75 tomorrow. Sunshine mixed with clouds at times. Low 70s Wednesday, upper 60s Thursday. That's the latest weather on the X. Right now, 61.
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1: So there's no amount for you?
2: No. That I would find somebody else's money and just take it? No.
1: Let's say it was in a bank bag that was unmarked and it wasn't on top of an ATM.
2: So
1: like it was in a parking lot.
2: Am somewhere. I in the middle of Wyoming where I'm dumping dead bodies?
1: No one can see anything.
2: Nobody can see anything.
1: Well, let's say for the sake of argument, right? Let's say you go to a mall and there's 100 stores in the mall, mm-hmm. right? And it could be any one of them. Not and there's no logo or nothing on the bank bag. You have no idea who it belongs to. It's in the parking lot and you find it. What's the cutoff amount before you say, you know what?
2: I'm taking this.
1: Today's my day. Today's Gene's day. And this money now belongs to me.
2: Okay. I think if I found a loose $100 bill in the parking lot blowing around, that is my $100 bill. But if I find a bag of money that clearly belonged, I'm involving the police.
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Time for some new stuff. It is your new music double shot. First, the new album is not arriving until February 26th of next year. You get the lead single right now. Slash featuring Miles Kennedy and the Conspirators and Flying Blind on your new music double shot, 92.9 The X.

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Now, a collaboration that brings together Falling in Reverse with Slipknot / Stone Sour and System of a Down. Yes, what do you get when you have all three of those? 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
10: I'm meteorologist Paul Trombley with your updated forecast. Ample sunshine expected this afternoon with daytime highs approaching 67. Winds out of the south around 5 miles per hour. Partly cloudy skies tonight, lows level off around 54. Daytime highs approaching 77 tomorrow, a mix of clouds and sun. High temperatures reach up to 72 Wednesday under mainly sunny skies. 66 Thursday. That's the latest weather on the X. Currently, it's 61 degrees.
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1: So there's no amount for you?
2: No. That I would find of somebody else's money and just take it? No.
1: Let's say it was in a bank bag that was unmarked and it wasn't on top of an ATM.
2: So
1: like it was in a parking lot.
2: Am somewhere. I in the middle of Wyoming where I'm dumping dead bodies?
1: No one can see anything.
2: Nobody can see anything.
1: Well, let's say for the sake of argument, right? Let's say you go to a mall and there's 100 stores in the mall, mm-hmm. right? And it could be any one of them. There's no logo or nothing on the bank bag. You have no idea who it belongs to. It's in the parking lot and you find it. What's the cutoff amount before you say, you know what?
2: I'm taking this.
1: Today's my day. Today's Gene's day. And this money now belongs to me.
2: Okay. I think if I found a loose $100 bill in the parking lot blowing around, that is my $100 bill. But if I find a bag of money that clearly belonged, I'm involving the police.
0: 92.9 The

0: Another week dragging you through the mud, meetings that should have been emails that should have never existed, and coworkers who somehow still can't figure out what reply all means. So yeah, you've earned this. Every Friday at 5 p.m., we crank up the volume and count down five tracks that actually matter. No fluff, no filler, no corporate gatekeeping. It's Friday Fives. New stuff that doesn't suck, classics that still hit hard, and maybe a wild card or two every Friday at 5 p.m. No rules, no mercy, because this ain't some polite little playlist. It's Friday Fives.
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1: So there's no amount for you?
2: No. That I would find somebody else's money and just take it? No.
1: Let's say it was in a bank bag that was unmarked and it wasn't on top of an ATM.
2: So
1: like it was in a parking lot.
2: Am somewhere. I in the middle of Wyoming where I'm dumping dead bodies?
1: No one can see anything.
2: Nobody can see anything.
1: Well, let's say for the sake of argument, right? Let's say you go to a mall and there's 100 stores in the mall, mm-hmm. right? And it could be any one of them. And there's no logo or nothing on the bank bag. You have no idea who it belongs to. It's in the parking lot and you find it. What's the cutoff amount before you say, you know what?
2: I'm taking this.
1: Today's my day. Today's Gene's day. And this money now belongs to me.
2: Okay. I think if I found a loose $100 bill in the parking lot blowing around, that is my $100 bill. But if I find a bag of money that clearly belonged, I'm involving the police.
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1: So there's no amount for you?
2: No. That I would find somebody else's money and just take it? No.
1: Let's say it was in a bank bag that was unmarked and it wasn't on top of an ATM.
2: So
1: like it was in a parking lot.
2: Am somewhere. I in the middle of Wyoming where I'm dumping dead bodies?
1: No one can see anything.
2: Nobody can see anything.
1: Well, let's say for the sake of argument, right? Let's say you go to a mall and there's 100 stores in the mall, mm-hmm. right? And it could be any one of them. There's no logo or nothing on the bank bag. You have no idea who it belongs to. It's in the parking lot and you find it. What's the cutoff amount before you say, you know what?
2: I'm taking this.
1: Today's my day. Today's Gene's day. And this money now belongs to me.
2: Okay. I think if I found a loose $100 bill in the parking lot blowing around, that is my $100 bill. But if I find a bag of money that clearly belonged, I'm involving the police.
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9: I'm meteorologist Paul Trombley with your updated forecast. Ample sunshine expected this afternoon with daytime highs approaching 67. Winds out of the south around 5 miles per hour. Partly cloudy skies tonight, lows level off around 54. Daytime highs approaching 77 tomorrow, a mix of clouds and sun. High temperatures reach up to 72 Wednesday under mainly sunny skies. 66 Thursday. That's the latest weather on the X. Currently, it's 61 degrees.
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1: So there's no amount for you?
2: No. That I would find somebody else's money and just take it? No.
1: Let's say it was in a bank bag that was unmarked and it wasn't on top of an ATM.
2: So
1: like it was in a parking lot.
2: Am somewhere. I in the middle of Wyoming where I'm dumping dead bodies?
1: No one can see anything.
2: Nobody can see anything.
1: Let's say for the sake of argument, right? Let's say you go to a mall. And there's 100 stores in the mall, mm-hmm. right? And it could be any one of them. There's no logo or nothing on the bank bag. You have no idea who it belongs to. It's in the parking lot, and you find it. What's the cutoff amount before you say, you know what?
2: I'm taking this?
1: Today's my day. Today's Gene's day. And this money now belongs to me.
2: Okay. I think if I found a loose $100 bill in the parking lot blowing around, that is my $100 bill. But if I find a bag of money that clearly belonged, I'm involving the police.
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How do we drag you through the mud, meetings that should have been emails, emails that should have never existed, and coworkers who somehow still can't figure out what reply all means? So yeah, you've earned this. Every Friday at 5 p.m., we crank up the volume and count down five tracks that actually matter. No fluff, no filler, no corporate gatekeeping. It's Friday Fives. New stuff that doesn't suck, classics that still hit hard, and maybe a wild card or two. Every Friday at 5 p.m. No rules, no mercy, because this ain't some polite little playlist. It's Friday Fives.

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5: I'm meteorologist Paul Trombley with your updated forecast. Highs around 67 this afternoon under mainly sunny skies. Winds out of the south, 5 to 10 miles per hour. Partly cloudy skies tonight. Lows level off around 54. Highs level off around 77 tomorrow. Sunshine mixed with clouds at times. Mainly clear skies Wednesday with daytime highs approaching 72. 66 Thursday. That's the latest weather on the X. Right now, it's 64 degrees.
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1: So there's no money for you?
2: No. That I would find somebody else's money and just take it? No.
1: Let's say it was in a bank bag that was unmarked and it wasn't on top of an ATM.
2: So
1: like it was in a parking lot.
2: Am somewhere. I in the middle of Wyoming where I'm dumping dead bodies?
1: No one can see anything.
2: Nobody can see anything.
1: Well, let's say for the sake of argument, right? Let's say you go to a mall and there's 100 stores in the mall, mm-hmm. right? And it could be any one of them. And there's no logo or nothing on the bank bag. You have no idea who it belongs to. It's in the parking lot and you find it. What's the cutoff amount before you say, you know what?
2: I'm taking this.
1: Today's my day. Today's Gene's day. And this money now belongs to me.
2: Okay. I think if I found a loose $100 bill in the parking lot blowing around, that is my $100 bill. But if I find a bag of money that clearly belonged, I'm involving the police.
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0: You're not broke, you're just financially rock bottom. Here at The X, we know your wallet is emptier than your soul. Rent's due, gas is offensive, and your bank account just sent you a thoughts and prayers notification. That's where we come in, and you don't have to sell a kidney. We can get you free tickets, getting you into all the shows that you can't otherwise afford. All you gotta do is become a real rocker. 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It's that easy. So keep it locked on The X, because being broke sucks. But missing all the best shows, that's just embarrassing.
1: Radical politician Jeff Smith couldn't care less about us. Since he first went to Madison 20 years ago, our property taxes have skyrocketed, and the cost of gas, groceries, and healthcare have spiraled out of control, squeezing family budgets that were already stretched too thin. But while local families suffered, he took a taxpayer-funded pay raise. He even opposed legislation to help keep a rural hospital open, and it closed. A hospital families relied on for emergencies, for their kids, for their parents. Gone. You simply can't believe a word he says.

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1: So there's no amount for you?
2: No. That I would find somebody else's money and just take it? No.
1: Let's say it was in a bank bag that was unmarked and it wasn't on top of an ATM.
2: So
1: like it was in a parking lot.
2: Am somewhere. I in the middle of Wyoming where I'm dumping dead bodies?
1: No one can see anything.
2: Nobody can see anything.
1: Let's say for the sake of argument, right? Let's say you go to a mall and there's 100 stores in the mall, mm-hmm. right? And it could be any one of them. There's no logo or nothing on the bank bag. You have no idea who it belongs to. It's in the parking lot and you find it. What's the cutoff amount before you say, you know what?
2: I'm taking this.
1: Today's my day. Today's Jean's day. And this money now belongs to me.
2: Okay. I think if I found a loose $100 bill in the parking lot blowing around, that is my $100 bill. But if I find a bag of money that clearly belonged, I'm involving the police.
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You're not broke, you're just financially rock bottom. Here at The X, we know your wallet is emptier than your soul. 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We can get you free tickets, getting you into all the shows that you can't otherwise afford. All you gotta do is become a real rocker. 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It's that easy. So keep it locked on The X, because being broke sucks. But missing all the best shows, that's just embarrassing.

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It's a good day, especially if you're a Brewer fan, dude. Today was great. Yesterday, man, one of the top finishes

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1: So there's no amount for you?
2: No. That I would find somebody else's money and just take it? No.
1: Let's say it was in a bank bag that was unmarked and it wasn't on top of an ATM.
2: So,
1: like, it was in a parking lot.
2: Am somewhere. I in the middle of Wyoming where I'm dumping dead bodies?
1: No one can see anything.
2: Nobody can see anything.
1: Let's say for the sake of argument, right? Let's say you go to a mall. And there's 100 stores in the mall, mm-hmm. right? And it could be any one of them. There's no logo or nothing on the bank bag. You have no idea who it belongs to. It's in the parking lot, and you find it. What's the cutoff amount before you say, you know what?
2: I'm taking this?
1: Today's my day. Today's Jean's day. And this money now belongs to me.
2: Okay. I think if I found a loose $100 bill in the parking lot blowing around, that is my $100 bill. But if I find a bag of money that clearly belonged, I'm involving the police.
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We've got some more going on in the land of the X if you want to get to shows. It's kind of what we do, man. I love getting people to go to concerts, things they love, music that's awesome, especially when times are tight and times are kind of tough the way that they are these days, man. I got some new stuff up there if you haven't yet gotten in on it. Your last chances at Smashing Pumpkins, as well as your new chances at A Perfect Circle.

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1: I'm meteorologist Paul Trombley with your updated forecast. Lows dip down to about 54 tonight under partly cloudy skies, southeasterly winds, 5 to 10 miles per hour. Sunshine mixed with clouds at times tomorrow. High temperatures reach up to 77. Lows dip down to about 50 tomorrow night, mainly clear skies. Highs level off around 72 Wednesday under mainly sunny skies, 66 Thursday. That's the latest weather on the X. Currently 65.
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We're Rockers. Nebula Fest is coming up. Brick House once again. October 17th, so a couple of weeks away, raising funds for the Chippewa Valley Chapter of National Alliance on Mental Illness. Remembering some good friends, too.

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1: So there's no money for you?
2: No. That I would find somebody else's money and just take it? No.
1: Let's say it was in a bank bag that was unmarked and it wasn't on top of an ATM.
2: So
1: like it was in a parking lot.
2: Am somewhere. I in the middle of Wyoming where I'm dumping dead bodies?
1: No one can see anything.
2: Nobody can see anything.
1: Let's say for the sake of argument, right? Let's say you go to a mall and there's 100 stores in the mall, mm-hmm. right? And it could be any one of them. There's no logo or nothing on the bank bag. You have no idea who it belongs to. It's in the parking lot and you find it. What's the cutoff amount before you say, you know what?
2: I'm taking this.
1: Today's my day. Today's Gene's day. And this money now belongs to me.
2: Okay. I think if I found a loose $100 bill in the parking lot blowing around, that is my $100 bill. But if I find a bag of money that clearly belonged, I'm involving the police.
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The incomparable AC/DC shaking them all night long. If you're if you've somehow wandered into your dad's workroom with the radio, youngsters, that song is about. Well, ask your parents. Let them explain it to you.

We rock. 92.9 The X. Tripper with you, man. I was out and about on Saturday just raising hell. As much hell as, you know, 40-somethings can do with your friends. We're still out there, man. We did Broom Project stuff. Prior to that, man, I opened up Rays, UWEC, Homecoming Parade. I didn't get it when I was younger, you know, and you saw older alumni doing their thing, and sometimes you thought it was kind of lame. I totally get it now. You're not going to stop me from doing it because I'm too old to care. And being at Rays at 9 is awesome. Oh, come on.

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Playoff baseball continues. The Brewers continue, not till tomorrow. Yankees tonight. My wife's a Yankees fan, so I got Yankees all through the playoffs, too.

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7: I'm meteorologist Paul Trombley with your updated forecast. Lows dip down to about 54 tonight under partly cloudy skies, southeasterly winds 5 to 10 miles per hour. Sunshine mixed with clouds at times. Tomorrow, high temperatures reach up to 77. Lows dip down to about 50 tomorrow night, mainly clear skies. Highs level off around 72 Wednesday under mainly sunny skies. 66 Thursday. That's the latest weather on the X. Right now, it's 63 degrees.
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We're Rock 92.9 The X. How many of y'all now like begging, borrowing, and maybe trying to steal money to try to get to, possible future Brewer playoff games, man? Is this the year? I don't even want to talk about it like that for you guys. I don't want to spoil it or jinx it. I'm just going to shut up now.

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1: So there's no money for you?
2: No. That I would find somebody else's money and just take it? No.
1: Let's say it was in a bank bag that was unmarked and it wasn't on top of an ATM.
2: So
1: like it was in a parking lot.
2: Am somewhere. I in the middle of Wyoming where I'm dumping dead bodies?
1: No one can see anything.
2: Nobody can see anything.
1: Well, let's say for the sake of argument, right? Let's say you go to a mall and there's 100 stores in the mall, mm-hmm. right? And it could be any one of them. There's no logo or nothing on the bank bag. You have no idea who it belongs to. It's in the parking lot and you find it. What's the cutoff amount before you say, you know what?
2: I'm taking this.
1: Today's my day. Today's Gene's day. And this money now belongs to me.
2: Okay. I think if I found a loose $100 bill in the parking lot blowing around, that is my $100 bill. But if I find a bag of money that clearly belonged, I'm involving the police.
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Office Corps is going to Nashville. We got a couple bucks and you want to get out of town. You want to go do it during the holiday time. You want to go to a great city. It's a great party city. It's a great, they've got some great food options down there too. Weather's always nice. It's Music City, man. Some really great stuff. Johnny Cash Museum's all there. Nashville, we can roll. Office Corps is your host. 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

0: 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We call it Gen X Lunch because sometimes you just want the music like your childhood, unsupervised and surrounded by wood paneling. I'm a loser,
1: baby. Radical politician Jeff Smith couldn't care less about us. Since he first went to Madison 20 years ago, our property taxes have skyrocketed. And the cost of gas, groceries, and healthcare have spiraled out of control, squeezing family budgets that were already stretched too thin. But while local families suffered, he took a taxpayer-funded pay raise. He even opposed legislation to help keep a rural hospital open, and it closed. A hospital families relied on for emergencies, for their kids, for their parents. Gone. You simply can't believe a word he says. Because after 20 years in Madison, he couldn't care less. Instead of fighting for us, he fights for himself and for the special interests who keep him in power. It's time for someone who cares. Oppose Jeff Smith for State Senate. Paid for by friends of Michelle Skinner.
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1: So there's no amount for you.
2: No. That I would find somebody else's money and just take it? No.
1: Let's say it was in a bank bag that was unmarked and it wasn't on top of an ATM.
2: So
1: like it was in a parking lot.
2: Am somewhere. I in the middle of Wyoming where I'm dumping dead bodies?
1: No one can see anything.
2: Nobody can see anything.
1: Well, let's say for the sake of argument, right? Let's say you go to a mall and there's 100 stores in the mall, mm-hmm. right? And it could be any one of them. There's no logo or nothing on the bank bag. You have no idea who it belongs to. It's in the parking lot and you find it. What's the cutoff amount before you say, you know what?
2: I'm taking this.
1: Today's my day. Today's Gene's day. And this money now belongs to me.
2: Okay. I think if I found a loose $100 bill in the parking lot blowing around, that is my $100 bill. But if I find a bag of money that clearly belonged, I'm involving the police.
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